0: into the Poet restart zone. Green flag will fly at the completion of the lap 289. That'll leave us with 78 laps to go, and Kyle Larson under the green flag takes off like a jackrabbit.
1: Big jump for Larson. He's two car lengths ahead by the time they hit turn one. Around the outside, Tyler Reddick will go to second. Josh Berry slams the door to hang on to third.
2: Josh Berry will hang on to third. They're side by side behind him for fourth. That is Blaney and Bell side by side back to three.
3: Blaney on the bottom of the racetrack. Christopher Bell goes topside. Fresh Goodyear tires for a lot of these drivers, some of them only with a lap or two before the caution flew. Larson is gone with the lead. Reddick second. They're stacked up from third on back.
1: Josh Berry has the number three position, but he's got plenty of company in the person of Christopher Bell. Three more car lengths back to Ryan Blaney. Ty Gibbs to the bottom will take the next spot.
2: That's Ty Gibbs again going to the sixth position. He was able to get around Austin Cendrick. Behind them, Carson Hocevar and Chase Briscoe battling hard.
0: Lap ago, Ty Gibbs just moved Carson Hocevar off the end of the back straightaway, and Ty Gibbs on four fresh Goodyear Eagles is rolling to the front, trying to catch race leader Kyle Larson.
1: Next man in the crosshairs is the Ryan Blaney machine. They'll go into turn number one. Gibbs with a low entry, kind of nose his way to the inside. Blaney, though, for the moment, too strong.
2: Here comes the fight for fifth now to the Boeing backstretch. Ryan Blaney has it. Ty Gibbs peeks to the inside, going down the back straightaway. Now dives low in three, gets side by side with Ryan Blaney.
3: Makes short work of Ryan Blaney. Ty Gibbs on those fresh Goodyears, picking them up and putting them down as Ty Gibbs now works his way to the number five spot, but Blaney is giving him a little shot in the back bumper.
1: Ryan Blaney's not done yet. He did indeed give him a little slap in the keister coming off turn four. That gives Gibbs a little bit of a boost. He'll pull away by two car lengths.
2: It's Gibbs by a couple of car lengths over Ryan Blaney. Then further back, you've got Chase Briscoe and Austin Cendrick battling hard. Further up for third, there goes Bell on Berry.
0: Christopher Bell drove it way deep coming into the corner. Slide job on Josh Berry off the corner. Josh Berry trying to reverse the roles in a side-by-side battle for third.
1: Door-to-door down the back straightaway. Berry's got the bottom of the racetrack. Christopher Bell on the outside. High lane has the advantage. Steve Bell takes the three spot.
2: Christopher Bell has been consistent and strong all evening long. He gets around Berry for the third spot. Now he's got three car lengths to make up on Tyler Reddick for second.
3: And then another eight car lengths before you get to the race leader's back bumper. That's Kyle Larson. Sun just about completely set here at Darlington Raceway. This track in all its glory illuminated as Kyle Larson leads.
1: While they race hard for position behind him, Kyle Larson has managed to stiff arm the field in just a handful of laps. He's away by about 10, maybe 12 car lengths.
2: And it remains 10 or 12 car lengths. The lead for Kyle Larson halfway down the back straightaway. Tyler Reddick now looking in his rearview mirror. Christopher Bell getting larger.
0: Getting larger indeed, and also a battle getting more intense between Carson Hocevar and Chase Elliott. That battle developed off turn two and up the Boeing back straightaway last time through. Here it comes back to the main straightaway. Elliott now falls into the clutches of William Byron behind the Hocevar car.
1: Willie B looks to the inside of the racetrack on entry to turn number one. That's a good three-man battle with Joey Logano in tow. They nearly get together off the exit of two.
2: They did almost touch in the middle of the corner. Here is William Byron now to the left elbow of Chase Elliott. Elliott rolls out of the throttle early and concedes the spot.
3: Up front, the battle for second is on as they come up off of turn number four. Second is Tyler Reddick. Third is Christopher Bell, but Bell is on the move.
1: Christopher Bell is running down. He's only a car length and a half behind. Again, he looks to the low line on entry into turn number one. Nothing there. Reddick will hold him off to the back straightaway.
2: It's go time for Christopher Bell. He wants a shot at Kyle Larson, the leader. To do that, he's got to get around Tyler Reddick for second place.
0: Here he goes again. Christopher Bell dialing up the low lane of the racetrack. His car begins to drift up the banking. Meanwhile, Tyler Reddick at his right elbow up against the safer barrier. They lean on one another coming out of turn four. Side by side. Battle for second. 1.3 seconds behind race leader Larson.
1: Bell trying to finish him off in turn one. He'll get it done. He slides up across Reddick's nose. Reddick momentarily thinks of a crossover move, but it's not there.
2: Yeah, nothing there for Tyler Reddick out of turn number two. He falls back to third. Christopher Bell now three. Racetrack in front of him. The rundown, the race leader.
3: Off turn number four, it's Kyle Larson. Large and in charge here at Darlington with 69 laps to go in the Southern 500. Christopher Bell now free and clear of second place, Tyler Reddick.
1: He's quickly busted loose from Reddick by about five car lengths. Tyler Reddick in danger of falling into the clutches of Josh Berry. Christopher Bell now trying to run down the long-gone leader, Kyle Larson.
2: And since since making the pass on Tyler Reddick, Christopher Bell has been able to put about five car lengths between himself and the third place car.
0: There is no doubt Christopher Bell has a lot of speed in that Mobil 1 Toyota Camry. He has gotten by Tyler Reddick, and he is setting sail trying to catch Kyle Larson in what would be a battle for the lead and potentially the win of the Cookout Southern 500.
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0: 3:01. That is the lap tally that is on the leaderboard right now. We have entered the stretch run of the Cookout Southern 500. 66 laps to go. It's Kyle Larson, Christopher Bell, Tyler Reddick, Josh Berry, and Chase Briscoe, the top five. From Darlington Raceway, this is the Motor Racing Network, the voice of NASCAR.
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3: Kyle Larson, the race leader, comes by the start-finish line. 62 laps to go in the Cookout Southern 500. Christopher Bell, 1.6 seconds behind him. But Todd Gordon, we are not done making pit stops as of yet. When do you anticipate them to come back to pit lane?
14: Well, I would think that the split for most of these guys, when you count green flag laps, could be around 325. So I would think that the guys being on the front side of it, probably 320 might open the cycle. That would be my guess. Just thinking you want to be on the front side.
0: Good battle on the back straightaway for the third position. Make that the front straightaway. Tyler Reddick has fallen into the clutches of Chase Briscoe across the start-finish line. This race for that spot, 3.5 seconds behind the leader.
1: That separation is only about a car length now between Reddick and Briscoe. I thought Josh Berry was going to get into that fight as well, but he faded a bit.
2: Yeah, Josh Berry was coughing up that spot to Chase Briscoe about a lap ago. Now Briscoe's turned it up, and he's going after Reddick for third.
3: Now Reddick is slipping backwards just a bit, but here comes Briscoe after running out of fuel at the end of stage number two. Briscoe on the comeback trail, trying to take over position number three, headed to turn one.
1: Two drivers that have had some issues to overcome here tonight and are solidly in the top five, battling for position number three. It is Tyler Reddick by a car length over Chase Briscoe.
2: Exiting turn number two are Tyler Reddick and Chase Briscoe, still separated by a car length. As a matter of fact, Reddick will pull away by a car length and a half when they get to the corner.
0: If you were listening to NASCAR Live Race Day earlier today, we were talking about how the weather could play a factor into this race. The forecast was for scattered showers and thunderstorms. We had one skirt the racetrack before we went green this afternoon, and we have run this race totally dry. However, within the last handful of laps, there are some pop-up showers that are developing in the area. So these crew chiefs keeping one eye on their race cars and one eye on the weather radar, as there are some pop-up showers that are in the vicinity. Hopefully our fingers are crossed that we won't be affected by that, but that's just one more wrinkle to throw into the mix.
3: It is. It's been a tough night for Trackhouse Racing. Ross Chastain just now exiting the pit lane. Chastain's had a tough go of it this evening. He's deep in the running order. He's two laps down at 29th. His teammates, not much better. Matter of fact, a little worse. Shane Van Gisbergen, two laps down in 33rd. Connor Zilich, three laps down in 35th. A tough go of it here with Trackhouse in this race.
0: Trackhouse Racing not having a good go of it here at the Darlington Raceway. The weekend started off with a lot of optimism. However, once the green flag flew, their hands have been full all night. There have been no rays of any type of optimism at all. It has just been one of those nights where this race, this racetrack, and all the strategies have been difficult for them to get their arms around.
3: Yeah, it has been just a bit of a struggle this year. Even though Shane Van Gisbergen has gotten to victory lane, it's ironic because we talk about the Trackhouse struggles, but realistically, when you think about it, the last time a Chevrolet won, it's been 13 races, and it was Shane Van Gisbergen is the last Chevrolet to win in the NASCAR Cup Series. He did that back at Sonoma, just north of San Francisco.
0: On the racetrack, Kyle Larson leads 1.3 seconds over Christopher Bell. Battle for third has stabilized between Tyler Reddick and Chase Briscoe. Then you get back to a private battle, Tim Calafamo, between Josh Berry and Ty Gibbs.
2: And that is the race for the fifth position, Mike. Josh Berry has it. Ty Gibbs wants to take it away. They're two car lengths apart down the back. Straight away, they remain that way in turns three and four.
3: It's not going to change much here through turns three and four as they come up off of the corner. Christopher Bell is a little quicker than Kyle Larson, Dave, and he's starting to close in just a bit.
1: Yeah, there's no doubt about it. Even with the naked eye, C. Bell has trimmed the deficit right now. He's about maybe 15 car lengths back as they race the back straightaway.
2: And a couple of laps ago, the leader, Kyle Larson, touched the wall ever so slightly in turn three. That's not uncommon here at Darlington, but I think he's trying to keep pace with Bell.
0: No doubt about that. The two drivers in Larson and Bell up against the outside wall. Moment ago off turn two, Ty Gibbs found his way to the bottom of the racetrack against Josh Berry. Put Ty Gibbs in position number five. Josh Berry falls to sixth. So it's Larson, Bell, Reddick, Briscoe, and Gibbs. You then got Berry in sixth, Blaney in seventh, Cindric in eighth, William Byron ninth, and Joey Logano in tenth. You know, talking about Trackhouse Racing a moment ago, what about Team Penske tonight? It did not start off the best for Joey Logano, while Blaney and Cindric have had more consistent runs. A big question coming into this weekend were, how are the Penske cars going to perform at the intermediates? They've got the short tracks buttoned up, but what was the performance going to be like? And yet again, Team Penske digs deep and finds a way to put all three of their cars in the top 10, at least for now.
3: And two of those cars, in the Austin Cindric car and the Ryan Blaney car, they swapped pit crews coming into Darlington for this race as well. So they've performed well on the pit lane. All teams have. They've got decent speed in their cars. And you're right, all three of them, as we run with 53 laps to go in the race, inside.
2: Trouble turn three. Around spinning out of the bottom of the racetrack goes William Byron. He does a complete 360 out of the way. Everyone now passing into the outside. Byron was sideways even before he got to turn number three. He doesn't hit anything, but that was a long slide for William Byron.
3: Caution presented by Hardee's on the Speedway for the fifth time. A chase competitor. Problems in front of Tim Calafamo.
2: William Byron, I'm not sure exactly what the problem was, Alex, but the tire mark started about 50 feet before he got to turn three. And Byron was trying to get down off of the racing groove. So I don't know if he felt like he had a problem, but he lost control of the car. The car slid all the way down on the apron through turn number three, started to come back up the racetrack into the 23 degrees of banking. Everyone did a nice job of staying high and avoiding William Byron. Again, Byron didn't hit anything. That was a scary slide because he was headed towards traffic that was going at full speed into turn three.
0: So that'll slow us for caution. It is the fifth Hardee's caution of the Cookout Southern 500 coming out when William Byron goes for a spin at the end of the back straightaway. And that sets us up for what is going to be a very interesting pinning sequence, Todd Gordon, with 51 laps remaining.
14: That's longer than we've run all day long. It's longer than these crew chiefs wanted to run. We'll see how they dice this one up once we get pit road open.
3: That is going to be interesting. Clearly, we expect everybody to come to pit lane here once they do open up pit road, take on four fresh Goodyear tires. Key now is going to be don't get ahead of yourself. We've seen some sloppy mistakes down there from a handful of different race teams, and a lot of them have been chase contenders.
0: And this is the money stop right here, at least for now. If we have pit road stops coming up here in just a lap or two, we could potentially be going all the way to the end under the green flag. So you want to put your best foot forward, and you want to get all the track position you can. This is where, after a long race like we've had, some 316 laps in, this is where it matters the most when these pit crews go over the wall. This could be a race-winning or a race-losing pit stop. Pit road is open, and Kyle Larson is in front of Alex Weaver.
6: Kyle Larson pits from the lead. He asked for a little bit of an air pressure adjustment. They're going to give him Sunoco fuel and four tires. Ty Gibbs also getting four tires and Sunoco fuel. He is happy with the balance of his race car, but says he needs long run speed. Joey Logano also bringing it in, as well as Christopher Bell for four tires and Sunoco fuel. Chris Wilner.
7: Ryan Blaney is in, saying the front is numb as that two crew that has jumped over the wall for Ryan Blaney completes his stop for four tires and crew. Also, Bubba Wallace is in, needed another air pressure adjustment for Goodyear tires and Sunoco fuel. Steve Pope.
11: Josh Berry said the last adjustments really hurt the car, so Miles Stanley going to bring it back out. Christopher Bell's going to win the race off from pit road. Tyler Reddick pretty happy with his car. Still needed it to be just a little bit freer. Four tires, Sunoco Racing Fuel pit stops here on lap number 317.
3: The Adam Stevens-led team driver Christopher Bell, they gain one spot. They're the new race leaders after the pit stop. Chase Briscoe's team goes to second. Kyle Larson's team gives up two positions. They'll be third. Tyler Reddick drops to fourth. Ty Gibbs was the fifth car off of pit road. Yes, there's still 50 laps to go in this race, Todd. Was this the last pit stop?
14: I don't know. If it goes green, yeah, I think it has to be. I don't think he split this in half, but we'll see where this plays out. I don't think we're done with cautions tonight.
3: We'll find out how that plays out. Dave Moody, you've been perched out there in your normal position on the back of the second billboard over in turn number one. You've got a great look as the cars race right below your feet down there. The Darlington stripe count is high here tonight.
1: It's high, but they're not severe stripes for the most of them, Alex. It's just a little right rear, fender scuff over the tire. Not like we're used to see here, where the entire side of the car would actually be pancaked. It's a new era with these new composite bodies. You pop them and they pop right back out.
3: Tim Catafamo, you were over there on top of the Earnhardt Towers in turn number three. Seen some trouble down in your area where everybody tries to funnel into the corner.
2: There has been some trouble. Of course, we had the latest incident with William Byron just a few laps ago, but there's also been a couple of other close moments that have happened throughout the course of this race. Noah Gregson and John Hunter Nemechek during that last green flag run before the most recent pit stop cycle, they were arguing with their race cars on the racetrack, and they were running into each other in particular on this end of the race. The Darlington Raceway logo that is painted right in the middle of turns three and four, to Dave's point, as far as the Darlington stripes are concerned, has gotten blacker and blacker as the night has gone on. And there have been several drivers, including leaders like Kyle Larson, Tyler Reddick, and others, that have gotten that wall more than once. As Dave pointed out, it doesn't really affect the cars too much because the bodies are a lot stronger than they used to be. But as the night goes along, and we still have a little bit more to go in this race, I don't know. We're going to have to see how this all shakes out over here in turn three, but it's been close a couple of times.
0: William Byron was back on pit road. Chris, what's the update?
7: Well, right now, they're still trying to diagnose exactly, Mike, what the issue is. Now, William Byron came on the radio about 30 seconds before that spin and said, I feel like I have a left rear tire going down. So he came down to pit road after refiring the car. All four tires were up, so they changed tires the first time on lap 315. Just came back down now at 318, and they had the left side jacked up, the left rear off, and every crew member underneath the car looking. William said it feels like something broke, but they're not sure what the issue is. Rudy Fugel just shaking his head and almost shrugging and disbelief of not really believing what's going on. So they may bring him back down one more time, but something not right with William Byron. Attention on the left rear for that race car.
3: Drivers come by the start-finish line. We get the one to go. They're choosing their restart lanes. First to choose race leader Christopher Bell. He'll choose to driver's right, the outside of the front row. Chase Briscoe, what a comeback for Briscoe and this team after running their car out of fuel at the end of stage number two. They're back in the game, Mike, and they're going to restart on the front row.
0: And they've got a shot to win this. Remember, Chase Briscoe going for his third consecutive win in the Cookout Southern 500. Kyle Larson slow on the pit lane. That's going to cost him. Kyle Larson has led the most laps tonight of anybody with 83. Tyler Reddick has led 74. Denny Hamlin has led 68. Bubba Wallace has led 38. The top five for the restart: Bell, Briscoe, Larson, Reddick, Ty Gibbs, Josh Berry. Again, another solid top 10 performance for them with Austin Cindric, Bubba Wallace, Chase Elliott, and Carson Hocevar with 10 laps remaining. Or I'm sorry, with 48 laps to go, they are the top 10 cars.
3: We had a handful of drivers, Todd, take the wave around to get back on the lead lap.
14: We did, and chase racers out of that. Denny Hamlin got himself back on a lead lap. Chris Buescher back on a lead lap along with a handful of others.
3: Field works their way up off of turn number four. They've waved off the restart this time by. So the pace car will grab a gear on the pit lane and put the Whelan Engineering lights back on. There's a report of debris on the racetrack over there in turn number one. So before you throw the green flag, you got to make this sure this track is ready to go.
2: And Chris Alex, just to jump in here real quick, William Byron, one of those cars we were just talking about, he came by me. There was a lot of smoke coming out of that car. He was on the apron. He has now also made it to pit road.
0: And perhaps maybe Chris Wilner, could that be where the debris is coming from?
7: That seems to be the consensus, at least from Rudy Fugel and the team. William Byron said something in the left front just blew up. So now the attention is on the left front. They've got the hood up as well. There's plumes of smoke coming out from the left side of the race car. They're kind of almost looking at the brakes as well. There maybe have been some brake fluid down there. So a lot going on. They're still trying to diagnose. But yeah, problems continuing to compound for William Byron.
3: So William Byron, a chase contender, having problems here in the late going of the Cookout Southern 500. A quick snapshot as they run as far as the championship point standings go. Denny Hamlin still the point leader at the moment by only 8 points over Christopher Bell, 18 over Ryan Blaney, 21 points over the Tyler Reddick car, and 28 now over the fifth place in points as they run at the moment, Chase Briscoe.
0: It is a very tense time in the world of the NASCAR Cup Series garage. The final 10 races are underway. 9 to go after tonight. We'll head off to Gateway next weekend outside of St. Louis. And Alex, this is where you can't afford a bad pit stop. You can't afford anything like that because it's going to end up costing you, just like it is for William Byron. And as we speak, it is starting to sprinkle here at Darlington Raceway. Let's just throw that into the mix as well.
3: And we're going to stay under the caution flag for the moment. So, there is a very, very light sprinkle falling here at the Darlington Raceway. We got a radar pulled up here inside the broadcast booth, and it is the smallest of green dots that is just making a lazy pass over the Darlington Raceway. William Byron's team, they're pushing that Chevrolet behind the wall to the NASCAR Cup Series garage as we check in with Alex Weaver.
15: Christopher Bell leading right now in this race as we make more caution laps, waiting for this weather to dissipate from the area. He was told on the radio by his crew chief Adam Stevens that it should be quick and it should not affect us. We're going to get back going here. But Christopher asked, how am I running in my line right now? Adam Stevens told him, it's optimal for our car in 1 and 2, but the adjustment you made in 3 and 4 is much, much better. So the 20 coming alive here in these closing laps, trying to go after a Crown Jewel Southern 500 trophy.
0: Second place finishes in 2026 for Christopher Bell. He finds himself leading, 45 to go as they cross the start finish line. And again, a light rain shower is falling here at Darlington. Alex, this is pale in comparison to some of the weather that we had last night in the area. It dodged the racetrack, but in the surrounding area over in Florence, they got hammered with bad weather. This is just a little passing clipper shower. It shouldn't hold us up here much longer.
3: Yeah, the majority of this cell is south and west of the racetrack, but we are right on the very edge of it, and that is the reason for the very, very light sprinkle that is falling here at the racetrack. We mentioned William Byron has taken his car to the NASCAR Cup Series garage. He's climbed out of that Valvoline Chevrolet. The team is now swarming under the hood of that race car, just trying to diagnose whatever the gremlins are under the hood.
0: Very frustrating night for William Byron. That car had an up and down performance tonight, and all of a sudden, a few moments ago, he found himself spinning to the bottom of turn three over there in front of Tim Catalfemo. They brought it back to the garage. They were in and off of pit road. They have just pushed the car into the garage. William has climbed out of the car. And if you're just joining us, there's only one other retiree. That is Chad Fincham. He had been in and out of the garage. Chad ultimately has parked his car.

0: at most, we're going to be around 40 to 41 laps to run. And if it goes green, we're taking all that on the racetrack.
1: We had doubled up for the restart, and now the cars on the racetrack have strung out in single file formation. Dave Moody, this is to keep heat in the racetrack. Let's check in with our staff meteorologist, Dave Moody, in turns one and two. What's the weather conditions out there right now?
2: Super Doppler Weather Warner 3000, Mike, says the rain has stopped. It was never much to begin with here, at least in turns one and two. Just the very faintest sprinkle or drizzle, that is essentially stopped. Just an errant drop here or there every couple of seconds. It wasn't much at all, and I think it's done.
3: Tim Catalfamo over there in turn number three, high atop the Earnhardt Towers. As high as you are, you should be the first one to feel any raindrops at all. Are you feeling them?
4: Yes, we are feeling just a little bit of raindrops. The racetrack is still dry because it hasn't really rained hard enough. When we get weather at the racetrack, you'll get that sheen that you'll see, where the racetrack kind of starts to have like a shine to it. That hasn't occurred because, again, it really hasn't rained that hard, but there still are these drops that are flying, at least over here in turn number three on top of the Earnhardt Towers. They are starting to dissipate, but there's still a little bit of precipitation in the air over here.
1: So we hopefully Mother Nature will get herself buttoned up here in short order, and we'll get these little sprinkles buttoned up. We'll get back to racing. Again, we're trying to keep heat in the racetrack. That's why we have not stopped the cars. They continue in single file formation in the corners. They're spreading themselves out, some up top, in the middle, and on the bottom. Any heat that you can keep into a racetrack with a slight sprinkle will be much beneficial towards the process of going back under the green flag.
3: So with 42 laps to go in the Cookout Southern 500, let's tell you where your favorite driver's being scored. It's Christopher Bell, the race leader. Chase Briscoe second, Kyle Larson third. Ty Gibbs is fourth. Tyler Reddick is fifth. Josh Berry sixth. Austin Cindric seventh. Bubba Wallace eighth. Chase Elliott ninth. And Carson Hocevar is 10th.
1: Running at 11th right now is Ryan Preece. 12th is Ryan Blaney. Joey Logano is 13th with Michael McDowell 14th and Todd Gilliland 15th. Eric Jones is 16th. Alex Bowman 17th. A.J. Allmendinger in 18th with Daniel Suarez 19th and Corey Heim in 20th.
3: Brad Keselowski 21st. Denny Hamlin 22nd. 23rd is Chris Buescher. 24th in the final car on the lead lap. That's John Hunter Nemechek. One lap down at 25th is Zane Smith. 26th is Riley Herbst. Austin Hill 27th. Austin Dillon is 28th. Ross Chastain 29th. And Noah Gregson is 30th.
1: 31st is Shane Van Gisbergen. 32nd is Ty Dillon. 33rd is Cole Custer with Connor Zilich 34th and Cody Ware 35th. Ricky Stenhouse Jr. in 36th with William Byron in the garage in 37th. Chad Fincham 38th in the garage as well. The 38th and final car. Let's hear from William Byron right now.
5: William's out of the race car here in the Cup Series garage, a chase contender. So the crew's working. What did you see? What did you feel that ultimately one led to the spin and then two after that, kind of diagnosing the race car?
6: I know what I felt. I felt like I had a flat through one and two, and so it's like, man, I got to slow down here and get to pit road. And pretty confident it was a left rear flat or something. And went into three, spun out, obviously. And felt like, okay, as long as I can get it fired up, I'll get back to pit road and change tires. I had a really hard time getting it back refired, and then eventually did. And then went through that whole sequence and came back out. And it, the motor, I think, blew up. So just really odd. I never had it. Never had something happen like that, for sure.
5: How would you just summarize the day leading up to this? It seemed like you guys were making gains on the race car to put yourself in a solid top 10 position.
6: Yeah, we were good. We didn't quite have enough to compete with the top five guys, but we're in that mix and making progress, and we're gonna have a good solid night. So just unfortunate. I don't know. It was very weird, but you know, we'll figure it out. And Car was pretty fast all night.
5: Thanks, William. William Byron out of the race car here in the Cup Series garage. The entire 24 crew, even other members from Hendrick Motorsports here as well, diagnosing the engine. But you can even see the oil on the front hood of his Chevrolet and smell it as well as possible now engine expired on this car.
3: Tough break for William Byron as he has fallen to 16th right now on the chase grid, not the start to the chase that they were hoping for.
1: Yeah, all the way to the bottom in the 16th and final position, 110 points behind Denny Hamlin, whose lead at the moment is 9 over Christopher Bell. It was Ryan Blaney earlier. Now it's Christopher Bell, through him being the leader, meaning C. Bell, and his position on the racetrack with Ryan Blaney posted right now in the 12th position. It's going to be a tight.

0: scenario going to Gateway next weekend, race two of the chase for the 2026 NASCAR Cup Series Championship.
1: Christopher Bell, you mentioned him. He's winless so far this year. He's finished second seven times. And when you look at Darlington and his numbers, it hasn't necessarily been the best track for Christopher Bell. Only four times he's finished in a top 10 here at Darlington Raceway in 14 starts, but still knocking on the door to try to get the victory lane this year. I'd have lost a nickel if you'd have told me we started the chase 10 to go and Christopher Bell hasn't won a race as of yet.
2: Yeah, I'd be with you, but they're in a position now, I think, that this is where we expect this team to be in good control of it. And he's got a fuel run to go. It's going to be interesting to see that. I'm reading the comments as the driver comments in the chat goes. It sounds like there is an engine expiration. They told the spotter for the 24, they're done for the night.
0: And that will be the first engine expiration for Hendrick Motorsports since Bristol in the spring of last year. So when you talk Hendrick power, you talk durability as well, and something obviously going askew under the hood of William Byron, which will send him to the garage again, the second retiree of the Cookout Southern 500. Here comes the field out of turn number four. They're going to get the one-to-go signal. The rain shower has stopped. We are ready to go back under green, and we look down to the starter stand right now, and they're giving the one-to-go to race leader Christopher Bell. Chase Briscoe will restart to his inside. Row two, Ty Gibbs inside, Kyle Larson outside. Row three, Josh Berry to the inside of Tyler Reddick as everybody will get squared up for the restart. We have 38 laps to go, 37 when they come back to the line.
1: They did not re-choose the restart lane. They had already done that before that light sprinkle came overhead, and NASCAR instructed them to all spread out single file to keep heat in the racetrack. So they've gone back to where they initially chose just a few minutes ago with one exception, and that was Ricky Stenhouse Jr., who just left the pit lane after making a stop.
0: To revisit the fuel mileage storyline, are we good to go on fuel with 37 to go in? Come back to the green.
2: We should be, unless somebody didn't put enough gas fuel into their cars. But these cars had plenty. You know, when you look at it, they can go well more than 38 laps. It's just, and these cautions should have, when they filled them up with fuel, they should have anticipated these being green. So this just buys them a little bit extra fuel. I don't think anybody is full of fuel at
0: Alex,
2: this point.
0: This is where you unlace the gloves and you roll up the sleeves. Here we go. It's man on man to the end of the Cookout Southern 500.
1: Yeah, it doesn't matter who your teammate is. It doesn't matter who your manufacturer mate might be. It is time to go race and try to win and put a jewel in your crown for the Southern 500. 37 laps to go. Here they come up off of turn number four, headed for the Poet restart zone.
0: Off the corner they come, waiting to see how late Bell's going to go in the box. He's going to go way late, but Briscoe's with him stride for stride. Joe Gibbs Racing, three cars in the top four, side by side to one.
3: Nose to nose, into the banking at turn number one. Briscoe squeezes Bell, all they make contact. Halfway through one and two, they nearly touch again, off two. It's Briscoe by a fender.
4: They are tight together coming out of turn number two. It is Bell by a half a car length now on the outside trying to fend off Chase Briscoe.
1: High speed game of chicken in turn three at the Darlington Raceway. Wheel to wheel up off of four. Close quarters racing for the lead. Inside lane is Chase Briscoe. Top side is Christopher Bell. Here comes their teammate Ty Gibbs.
3: All the way around, inches apart and side by side. They nearly touch again in one, but they get away. Now they touch again in two. Sideways, off turn two, it's Briscoe to the lead.
4: Briscoe able to muscle his way out front. Bell, though, going to try to answer as they go back into turn number three. Don't forget about Ty Gibbs, he's third.
0: Christopher Bell looking down low, but he can't find the room he needs. Chase Briscoe goes to the lead of the Cookout Southern 500 for the first time tonight. It's Briscoe and Bell trying to break away and settle it amongst themselves.
3: Full contact racing among teammates, settled for the moment. Briscoe with the lead, a car length back to Bell. Three more back to Ty Gibbs. Two more back to Kyle Larson.
4: And then behind them, the side-by-side for fifth rages on. Now it's three wide down the Boeing backstretch. Elliott, Berry, and Reddick.
1: High aggressive racing there, trying to gain every position. They're worth one championship point per position. Here they come back off turn number four. Briscoe the leader, Bell second, Ty Gibbs third, Larson is fourth, Josh Berry is fifth.
3: Go time at the Lady in Black. All the cards are on the table. Tyler Reddick, a little further back in the top ten, working on the back bumper of Chase Elliott. He'll look to the inside off turn two.
4: Here comes Reddick. Elliott was a little bit sideways coming out of turn number two. Reddick shoves a fender to his inside. They're wheel to wheel. all.
0: Chase Briscoe, make that Chase Elliott. Looks to his left elbow, sees Tyler Reddick just jamming in on the bottom of the racetrack. Reddick will send it in. He'll slide across the nose of Chase Elliott. Here's Elliott back to the bottom of Reddick. This is the race for six.
3: Give it coming to turn number one. Chase Elliott trying to make the low line move, but he's not close enough. Reddick pulls away behind them. Joey Logano goes to work. He'll drive under Bubba Wallace.
4: Joey Logano in his black and yellow Ford Mustang gets around Bubba Wallace as they race to three.
1: Caution back on the speedway for another sprinkle that is falling here at the Darlington Raceway. So we'll slow the field down. The Hardys caution flying for the sixth time again. The raindrops falling here at the Cookout Southern 500. Chase Briscoe, the race leader. We've got 32 laps to go.
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1: Taking a look at the big Musco lighting candles high above the Darlington Raceway, and you can see some drops that are continuing to fall. As a matter of fact, our glass here to Mike Bagley's right is starting to get some raindrops hitting it as well. As we work under the caution flag with just 31 laps to go, Chase Briscoe, the leader, trying to win a third consecutive Cookout Southern 500 from Darlington Raceway. This is the Motor Racing Network, the voice of NASCAR.
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1: Back at Darlington Raceway, the rain sprinkle has intensified a smidge enough where they're going to have to bring the race cars off of the racetrack and onto the pit lane. But NASCAR has instructed the teams to keep your driver inside the race car, so the drivers will not be allowed to get out of the race car.
0: So the red flag will be coming out with 29 laps to go. They are coming off the end of the Boeing backstretch right now behind the pace car, and the pace car is easing everybody down onto the flat of the apron in turn three. And just about the time that we thought we were free and clear, next thing you know, here comes Mother Nature. You know, it's bad enough that we've got to deal with the track too tough to tame and the lady in black. Now we got to deal with Mother Nature as well. Got a lot going on tonight.
2: All these crew chiefs are going to have a few minutes of red flag to contemplate what they want to do when pit road opens.
1: What would you want to do as a crew chief?
2: Where am I car? I mean, if I'm back 10th, I'm coming to put four tires on because I feel like at worst I'm coming out 18th. If I'm leading, that's really a tough call, but I think I want tires on my car. I want tires on my car.
1: It's Darlington, and the rule of thumb has always been if you can come to pit road and put four on, you come to pit road and put four fresh tires on. That's always been the rule of thumb, but we're also the ones that are not on top of the pit boxes trying to win a crown jewel race in the NASCAR Cup Series, as the red flag is about to be displayed as the entire field, nose to tail, has come to a rest. Driver's side up, or rather the passenger side of the car is right up against the safer barrier to driver's right, so they're not in the pit boxes. They're in a pit lane themselves, about 25 feet shy of the start-finish line.
0: Waiting for the red flag to be displayed. Everybody inching up behind the other. They're spread out towards the turn four end of pit road, just waiting for everybody to get stacked up. The red flag timer has not begun. And as Alex mentioned, no car covers, no drivers unbuckling, getting out of the car. Just going to bring everybody down, because this shower, heavier than what everyone would like it to be to keep cars on the racetrack. And we're still waiting. We got about a half dozen cars towards the tail end of the field that we have to get gathered up. So we're technically still under the yellow flag, and we're still 30 to go. They stopped them just short of the start-finish line, so they've not tripped the timing lights to complete lap 338. So we still sit here with 30 to go, just a moment or so away from the red flag being displayed.
1: It is a bummer that they brought the cars off the racetrack. The positive in all of this is two things, as the red flag is now flying at the start-finish line. Here are the two positives. Number one, the radar shows nothing over the Darlington Raceway. It's all south and west of us. So realistically, I think we're going to be fine much quicker. But the other positive is they have not dispatched any of the track drying apparatus. They're all still in their positions behind the wall. There's a couple of AMR safety trucks out there making laps. The pace car has just left the pit lane in the front of the grid. It too is making its way back out on the racetrack for just an inspection. So two positives. No track drying equipment. And the radar looks great.
2: And the third one is that we're not running off caution laps and using up racing time. We've got 30 laps to go. That's going to be a heck of a run when we finally get to go back to it. So, I'd hate to run around here 8 to 10 more laps and then go through the whole cycle and end up with a shorter run. I like these longer runs here. It really shows the guys coming forward.
0: Let's check in with Kyle Larson's crew chief, Cliff Daniels. Alex?
10: Here on the pit box with Cliff Daniels. If and when we get back green, what are you thinking and how do you feel about your chances in tonight?
11: Yeah, I mean, certainly been a strong day for our HinderCars.com Chevy. Kyle's done a great job. Team have done a great job. And, we'll talk through what our decision is going to be here. I would expect you're going to have quite a few that pit, maybe a couple that stay. So we're going to look at that and try to see what our call is going to be. I didn't see a whole lot of this rain on the radar just now, so hopefully it'll go away and we'll get back to it.
10: No surprise. Cliff Daniels has seen the same thing we are on the radar. Tight-lipped here in the Hendrick camp. Chris Wilner.
12: Up on the pit box with Jonathan Hassler, crew chief for Ryan Blaney, sitting 11th right now with 30 to go. So as we await whatever this is, little spritz, do you come down and get tires from where you're at to just try to be aggressive here?
13: Yeah, I think that's probably the best play for us. We lost a little bit on that restart and kind of losing the balance a little bit. So, yeah, I think we might roll the dice and put some tires on it.
12: What's been the biggest challenge as far as the handling of this car you've been fighting all night long?
13: Yeah, our car has been a little bit tight, taking off and just lacking some fire off speed. Gets a little bit better as we go, but I think we got a little bit behind here as the night's moved on.
12: All right, appreciate it. That's, again, Jonathan Hassler, crew chief for Ryan Blaney. Steve Post, your end of pit road. Who have you caught up with?
14: Tyler Reddick is the driver. Billy Scott is the crew chief. Billy, what is your plan? What is your call here as we get ready to go back to racing?
15: I mean, tires have certainly been important. You know, we've seen some guys get them and be able to make some headway pretty quick. So I think it depends ultimately on where we are in the queue of staying out or coming down. But, it's still a lot of racing left if we get this rain moved out of here. And, long run was where our strength was. Fortunately, I think that ship has sailed. So if we do come, we probably need to work on it a little bit.
14: What has been the challenge with the short run on the car? Is it tight? Is it loose? Just speed. What have been the challenges with that you're going to work on if you get the chance and choose to?
15: Yeah, we've been a little tight taking off, and certainly as we've gotten back in traffic here, it doesn't help it. But, hopefully we can make some good adjustments, get some more racing in, let everybody see the finish of it, and make our way back up there.
14: That's Billy Scott, the spring race winner here at Darlington. He's crew chief for Tyler Reddick.
1: 30 laps to go as we sit under the red flag as, again, no track drying is ongoing. A very light sprinkle came over the Darlington Raceway, so NASCAR elected to bring the cars to pit lane to save racing laps because the radar is clear, and we will be able to finish this race in its entirety. So Todd Gordon, we just heard three different crew chiefs, three different basic poker faces down there. Pit, yes or no, is the first question. Second one, if yes, four fresh Goodyears, two fresh Goodyears? What's the call? Where if you're the top three, what would the scenario be? If you're 10th, what would the scenario be?
2: Nobody's coming for fuel only. I can tell you that one. And I think top three, man, with 30 laps to go, I think I want to put four tires on. But I think that there's an opportunity for somebody, you know, that's in a, you know, backside of the top 10, around 10th, to maybe try to shoot two tires on here, which sounds crazy at Darlington. But keep in mind that we only have five green flag laps on the tires we have on the car. So if I put two on, I've got five lap old lefts with new rights. I think to kind of jump, if you're looking to kind of steal something, I don't know that a playoff contender does that, but maybe somebody who might be on the cusp of being way outside, you know, deep in the playoffs, or somebody out of the side of the playoffs. We'll see where that plays out. I think somebody may make this stay-out call just to see what they can work their way forward with. So I think all three are in play.
1: So if you're new to NASCAR, the procedure and the policy and how it works, so the red flag, once the red flag is lifted, the cars will refire, the caution comes back out, everybody rolls back onto the speedway. Once NASCAR deems everybody is where they're supposed to be in the running order and they are gathered up behind the pace car, they'll open pit lane and go through normal caution procedures, meaning first time by, all lead lap cars have the opportunity to pit if they choose to. Then the next time by, all the cars that are one or more laps down have that opportunity to pit. I'll come back around once everybody's made their decisions and stops, should they make their stops, she'll get the one to go, choose your restart lane, green flag goes back in the air. So realistically, with 30 laps to go, I would expect there would be, 23, 24 laps to go realistically once we kind of wrap up this entire process.
2: Yeah, it makes sense. It makes sense. I like to put four tires on. That we've got tons of tires down here. I like it, but there's just opportunities in different positions to call some off-strategy pieces to try to work together to where you can be. Let's hear what Bubba Wallace's crew chief, Charles Denike, is thinking. Chris Miller?
12: Yeah, Todd, up here on the 2311 pit box, Charles Denike just talking to his team and drivers. So as we await this little brief shower, this car was really good early on in the race, battling your teammate Tyler Reddick. I know you had the slow pit stop. What do you have as far as short run speed in this kind of sprint to the finish?
16: Well, hopefully we get to go back green here. I'd like to, you know, get one more shot at an adjustment on it and try to give him a little bit better car to fight with in traffic so we can claw our way back forward. The car's been really good. Bubba's done a great job driving all night long. And it's just a marathon as you go to get to this point at the end of the race. So obviously wish our track position a little bit better. But had a really good day all the way around, and hopefully we get to finish it off and move ourselves forward a little bit more.
12: When we get these cars back around, I'm sure you're going to want to come down and put tires on it. How aggressive do you want to be as far as an adjustment, knowing the length of the race that's left, or do you kind of just try to play along with what you know about this car and this track right now?
16: Yeah, you consider those things, and you consider the balance that you have and your track position. Obviously, the car drives different when we were in the top three than when we're, you know, in 13th or whatever for a bit, so we kind of have to work through all those things.
12: Appreciate your time. We'll put the headset back on. You hear in the background, the engines have refired here on the pit road after that brief weather delay.
0: We have been under the red flag for 7 minutes and 7 seconds. A brief halt to the Cookout Southern 500, giving everybody the opportunity to collect their breaths and whatnot. We mentioned that today in tonight's race, the opening race of the 2026 NASCAR Cup Series Chase. Next weekend, we are off to the Worldwide Technology Raceway at Gateway. Motor Racing Network will have coverage of the Enjoy Illinois 300 race weekend. Following weekend, the Performance Racing Network will pick up these cars as they head off to Bristol. We're back in action the following weekend at Kansas Speedway. PRN then will have coverage of racing at Las Vegas and Charlotte Motor Speedways. We'll pick up the rest of the season all the way to the very end. Phoenix Raceway, then Talladega Super Speedway, Martinsville, and Homestead Miami Speedway, and then the chase for the 2026 NASCAR Cup Series Championship will be done, and we will have a champion. Now, we have the front five cars that have refired and driven away. Tyler Reddick is getting a shove from Chase Elliott on the pit road to get him going. Tyler Reddick now will, well, he'll come back to life. There he goes. He just fires it up as everybody begins to roll off. Now we're waiting for Bubba Wallace's car to come to life. It has yet to roll as the front part of the field is through midway between turns one and two. Bubba Wallace, that sits 10th on the leaderboard, has yet to come to life on the pit lane.
1: Both of those were 2311 Racing Toyotas that would not refire here. And now Bubba Wallace is getting pushed by Ryan Blaney. The old push it, pop the clutch, and now Bubba Wallace's car will refire. Believe me, I know all about that. My old 67 Volkswagen Beetle when I was 16 had to push her down the hill and jump in and pop the clutch when I was sneaking out in the middle of the night. But
2: sneaking out in the middle of the night?
1: That's what you do.
2: What are you doing?
1: Come on. Going out and going
2: you
1: out and riding around.
2: You can sneak out in a Volkswagen Bug?
1: Yeah, I didn't go far. So the cars have been refired, and there's another one down here all the way down towards turn four that hasn't refired yet as well. So most of the cars have been able to do that and get back rolling here to put us back under the caution flag.
0: Dave Mooney, you ever fire up a VW Bug in the middle of the night and sneak out?
17: Nothing that I'm hopping a plea to. my original car, and I'm going to make Alex feel really much better about his not so impressive first car. Mine was an AMC Pacer. Tried taking a girl to the drive-in movie in a giant fishbowl. It was not good.
1: I'm impressed you took a girl to the drive-in movie. I'm good. Good for you, Dave. So as the field continues to roll around the Darlington Raceway, again, there's one car that hasn't refired right up against the inside wall. Tough to identify it all the way down there, but there is a tow truck there that's on the back bumper to try to give that car a shove, pop the clutch, and get that one rolling. Successful in doing so. Cody Ware, the last to do that, and he'll rejoin the race as well.
0: Everybody has been refired. Cody Ware leaving pit road right now. We will get him lined up behind the pace car, and when they come to the line, this time it'll be 28 laps to go. Pit road is not open because we've got to get all the tow trucks and all the cars off the pit lane. That is happening right now. Next time by, pit road should be open, and that's when we're going to find out who is brave, who is not. By the way, they're just putting the Darlington Stripe counter up on the NASCAR TV boards. 143 of them tonight in this race alone. It's been a very physical night. These safer walls getting to work out. These safer barriers getting to work out.
1: But that's Darlington. I love it. And that's why fans love to come out to this racetrack. And a crown jewel race, drivers putting just a fantastic display on of skill right up against the outside wall with your tires worn out and the car sliding around. And now it's time to find out which pit crews are going to be the best down there, because whether this is the final stop or not, I don't know, but the green light is on at the entrance to pit lane.
0: And we're seeing a lot of crews getting tires over the wall and into their pit boxes, and it would appear that there will be multiple teams taking this opportunity to come to pit road. Going back to the most recent restart, Chase Briscoe, Christopher Bell fighting each other hard, and Briscoe finally getting the lead. Now he's got to go through the whole process again and then factor in a pit stop potentially on top of it.
1: But this is also where you got to be careful. You can't afford a speeding penalty. You can't afford to have a hiccup with the pit crew on the stop if they elect to come in. Pit road is open, and here come the leaders, with the exception of Kyle Larson. Larson is going to stay on the racetrack. A handful of other cars are going to, at the last minute, stay on the racetrack. Alex Weaver, some are in.
10: Chase Briscoe is one of those cars that brought his car down to pit road, as well as Ty Gibbs. It's four tires and Sunoco fuel for both of the Joe Gibbs Racing teammates on this end. As I look to the 20 of Christopher Bell, four tires, same call as his teammates, Sunoco fuel. Chris Wilner.
12: Money stop for Ryan Blaney's crew. Four tires, Sunoco fuel. The option to go aggressive here. So is Bubba Wallace. Right side works complete. Left side works complete. A clean stop for Bubba. Steve Pogue.
14: Ashbury is in. Four tires, Sunoco racing fuel. Chase Elliott is in. The same situation. Chassis adjustment for Tyler Reddick, trying to make this car good on the short run. They're a little slow on the left side of the tire, or left side of the car. Of the cars that pitted, Chase Briscoe, Christopher Bell, Ty Gibbs, the first three off from pit road. We'll see where they line up with those who stayed on the racetrack.
1: Four stayed on the track. Kyle Larson, Austin Cindric, Joey Logano, and Ryan Preece. They'll be the front four as we get down to it. 27 laps to go.
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0: The NASCAR Cup Series is wrapping up the Cookout Southern 500 at Darlington Raceway. 25 laps to go in this Labor Day weekend classic. Mike Bagley, Alex Hayden, Todd Gordon with you topside. Dave Mooney and Tim Catalfamo are in the corners. Pit and garage coverage tonight from Steve Post, Chris Wilner, and Alex Weaver. Kyle Larson has led the most laps tonight in 86. Tyler Reddick has led the second most in 74. We have lined up for the restart after a 7 minute and 39 second red flag for a rain shower. Track is dry, weather has moved out, and when they come to the line, it's going to be a 24 lap sprint to the end of this one.
1: The front four cars did not pit, so they have five green flag laps on their tires. How big of a difference will that make here in the closing laps of the Cookout Southern 500? That question and others about to be answered. Pace car is on the pit lane to the Poet restart zone. They come. Kyle Larson on the outside lane steps on the loud pedal. Green flag goes back in the air. Larson gets away. Logano and Cindric side by side for second.
17: Here they come into turn number one. Kyle Larson with a clean break. Way down to the apron. Briscoe trying to go 3-1. He's got Priest in the middle. He's going to pick up three spots.
4: Briscoe trying to march forward with those newer tires. He is wheel to wheel with the machine of Tyler Reddick. Reddick now going after Austin Cindric in three.
0: Meanwhile, closer to the front, here comes Christopher Bell. He has broken free into third. He is the first driver on four tires. To the line they come. Larson leads. Logano in second. And a fast closing, Christopher Bell.
17: Christopher Bell followed by Ty Gibbs and Reddick. Reddick's going to go to the outside of Gibbs. Shuts him off to the bottom of the racetrack. Here comes Briscoe.
4: Briscoe shoved his way to the inside of Tyler Reddick. They almost made contact at the exit of turn two. Now further up, the race is on for second place.
1: That race is over just like that. The fresher Goodyear Eagles, Christopher Bell, to the number two spot. He's got about five car lengths to run down the race leader, Kyle Larson. Past the line they go. 22 laps remain.
17: Christopher Bell sets the hook on Larson and begins reeling him in now. Five car lengths, four car lengths, three car lengths. Now it's just two as they hit the back straight away.
4: I don't think Christopher Bell is going to be all that patient when he gets to the back bumper of Kyle Larson. It is a car length now separating the top two.
0: Pye Gibbs has cleared Joey Logano for third. Here comes Kyle Larson off the corner. Christopher Bell right behind him. And Ty Gibbs, Monster Sales in the wind, side by side for fourth. Chase Briscoe is a part of this. He'll fly around Logano on the outside.
17: Briscoe three wheels into the high lane off turn four, blows Joey Logano away. Front three are clear by about five car lengths over Briscoe.
4: And those front three again are Larson, Bell, and Gibbs. They are nose to tail, following each other down the Boeing back straightaway.
1: Kyle Larson running for his life. Christopher Bell trying to size him up. Ty Gibbs thinking about going to the inside of Bell for second. Here they come up off turn number four down to the line. Larson gets away by two car lengths. They're side by side for the number two spot.
17: Ty Gibbs looking to the inside lane, but Christopher Bell goes low as well to block the charge. They'll go single file once again. The battle's on for fifth place.
4: Here comes Tyler Reddick getting a fender alongside of Joey Logano. Actually, Logano able to pull him off of the corner. They'll run single file. Now Reddick dives out of line in three.
0: Reddick dives it deep into three. He'll sweep under Joey Logano and take position number five up front. Battle for the lead. Larson and Bell now separated by two car lengths with Gibbs and Briscoe waiting in the wings.
17: Gibbs about three car lengths behind Bell. Right on his back bumper is Briscoe. Now Tyler Reddick breaking free, trying to run them down.
4: All those cars now exiting turn number two. I think amongst these top five, Briscoe probably is the fastest. That means all these drivers ahead of him have got to go for the leader, Kyle Larson.
1: Fans are on their feet here at the Darlington Raceway, waiting to see how this one will end. Larson still the leader. Bell is there. Larson by a car length and a half, but Christopher Bell has the fresher tires.
17: Christopher Bell just marking his tire tracks right now. Enters turn one a little bit to the low side. Not enough to make the move as of yet, but he's right there and he's looking for daylight.
4: Bell looking for some running room coming off of turn number two. He wants to go. He is a half a car length behind the leader, Kyle Larson.
0: Here comes Christopher Bell, bottom of the racetrack entry. Larson lets it fly on the outside. Bell is there, quarter panel up alongside, but he can't make the move happen. He'll sweep in behind Larson. 17 laps to go in the Southern 500.
17: Ty Gibbs is not out of this yet either. He's just another car length or two behind C. Bell, and just two more back to Chase Briscoe.
4: If Kyle Larson were to bobble in the slightest, Christopher Bell will take advantage and get back to the front of the field. Here they come, down the back straightaway. Larson, Bell, and Gibbs, each separated by a car length.
1: 16 laps to go in the Cookout Southern 500. Christopher Bell has finished second seven times this year. He has no intentions of making it eight here at Darlington. Bell still trying to catch Kyle Larson.
17: Here they come into turn number one. It continues to be about two car lengths. Larson on the outside lane, hugging the safety barrier as he tends to do. Christopher Bell trying to find a lower line to work.
4: Christopher Bell mirroring Kyle Larson all the way through turns one and two. He's been doing the same down here in turns three and four.
0: Bell again, bottom of the racetrack. He's easing up alongside Larson, but he's not quite close enough. Head-to-head, race for the win to the line. 15 to go at Darlington. Larson, Bell, Gibbs, and Briscoe. Now everything stabilizes in the top five.
17: Everything on the line in the opening round of the 2026 chase. It's Kyle Larson by less than a car length now over Christopher Bell. Five, maybe six, back to Gibbs.
4: Gibbs starting to lose touch with the top two of Larson and Bell. So it is a two-car fight for the race win here in Darlington.
1: Larson this time goes to the bottom of the track, drifts wide up off of turn number four, changing lanes and going to driver's left is Christopher Bell. Here's Bell moving to the car length closer to the back bumper of Kyle Larson, but can't quite get there.
17: Front two trying to get out of Dodge and put Ty Gibbs far enough behind that they don't have to worry about him. The gap is about six car lengths as the leaders make their way to the back stretch.
4: And Chase Briscoe, who was charging up through the pack a few laps ago, has now stalled out in the fourth position. He can't go any further. He's three car lengths behind Ty Gibbs.
0: The fastest cars on the racetrack are not the front three that we're describing. The fastest car on the track is Ryan Blaney. He's running sixth. Tyler Reddick, the second fastest car, he is running fifth. But the battle for the lead tightens again in one.
17: They've got a long way to go if they're going to get up front and contend for the win in this one. It's a two-man dance right now. It is Kyle Larson, a car length up on Christopher Bell.
4: Christopher Bell searching around this tough old racetrack here in Darlington, South Carolina, looking for some running room to get around the leader, Larson.
1: Kyle Larson is doing a masterful job of taking the air off of the nose of Christopher Bell's car. He's manipulated since the restart. However, Bell gets closer than he's been basically since the drop of the green flag on that restart.
17: Bell looking high and low for some clean air. Larson goes way low to block him. Larson gets sideways. Here's the opportunity. Chris Bell to the inside. Bell takes the lead.
4: Larson bobbled and Christopher Bell said thank you very much. He grabs the top spot and leads to turn three.
0: Christopher Bell is sick and tired of finishing second in 2026. He's done it 7 times. He has just taken the lead from Kyle Larson coming to the start-finish line. 11 laps to go. Now Bell's got the lead. Question is, Dave, can he get away?
17: He's trying to get away. He's opened it up by 2 car lengths. Now Ty Gibbs is going to go to work on Larson. That's the battle for the number 2 position. It's not over yet. Yup, Larson right on the back bumper of Bell.
4: Yeah, Bell may have the lead, Dave, but Larson is making another charge at him down the Boeing backstretch. It's a half a car length separating those two.
1: Young Money's looking to add fresh money to the bank account, but he's got to run down Christopher Bell and make up for the bobble he had 3 laps ago. Bell, the race leader, he's going to knock the rearview mirror out of the way and not look backwards. Bell is the leader.
17: Christopher Bell, sick and tired of bridesmaid finishes this year. Kyle Larson is on a long victory lane drought of his own. They're in the running, 2 car lengths apart.
4: Still trying to push their cars as hard as they can. Christopher Bell out of turn number 2, gaps Larson by another car length. So now it's 2 car lengths to lead for Christopher Bell.
0: Off the corner, Christopher Bell pulls away from Kyle Larson. Larson slip sliding his way through turns 3 and 4. Bell's going to add a car length. He's going to add 2 car lengths. The separation between the top two put it at 4 car lengths.
17: The last lap was a good one for Christopher Bell. He turned an advantage that was less than a car length into 3 now as they make their way to the back straight away. Nobody able to run him down quite yet.
4: And these drivers have been in these race cars now for almost 4 hours. They are tired, they are exhausted, but they're trying to push it to the end and get to the checkered flag.
0: Battle for second. Here's Ty Gibbs. He's tracked down Kyle Larson. Took a look in the middle of turns 3 and 4 to Larson's inside, but Larson had the lane blocked. Bell away with the lead. Battle's on for second. Here comes Ty Gibbs to the inside.
17: Gibbs to the bottom, drives it deep into turn 1 on the inside lane, begins to drift up. Larson's still there. They get together. Larson bounces off the concrete. He'll lose the spot to Ty Gibbs.
4: Ty Gibbs claims the second position. Larson back to third, and they're side by side for fourth behind them. Tyler Reddick to the inside of Chase Briscoe. He'll make the pass.
1: 7 laps to go. This time by Christopher Bell's lead will make it 9 car lengths over his Joe Gibbs Racing teammate. Now Ty Gibbs head down, pedaling as hard as he can to try to run down the race leader.
17: The battle for second a lap ago was bare knuckles at its best. Ty Gibbs came out on top, but it cost him a lot of ground to the leader. It's Christopher Bell by 8 car lengths.
4: 8 car lengths, the gap for Christopher Bell, and it continues to lengthen as Ty Gibbs, now that he's gotten past Larson, will have an opportunity to run him down, but he's running out of time.
0: The top 10 drivers are all chase drivers except for one. That's Josh Berry of the Wood Brothers. He's running 7th. Chase points on the line for Christopher Bell and others as Bell slowly starts to pull away.
17: Barring a major change in the final laps, this is a 1 or 2 man dance. Ty Gibbs is trying with everything he's got to try and run down Christopher Bell.
4: And however the end of this race is decided, it will be amongst the drivers racing inside of the top 5. There is no lap traffic on the horizon for the leaders.
1: Not a bit. They're going to settle it amongst themselves. Christopher Bell, though, is free and clear of even second place at the moment. Here comes C. Bell down to the line. 5 laps to go for the red, white, and blue Toyota.
17: Here comes Bell flying the Mobil 1 colors for Joe Gibbs Racing into turn number 1. He'll sidle it right up to the safer barrier, mashes the gas, and he's off to the back straight away.
4: Christopher Bell again free and clear, just hoping this race stays green. A lap ago, Brad Keselowski nearly spun in turn number 3, but it's Bell this time the leader back to turn 3.
0: Battle for third. Here's Tyler Reddick. He's going to send it in deep around Kyle Larson, put Tyler Reddick in third. Larson falls back to fourth. Ryan Blaney right behind Larson in 5th. 4 laps to go. Christopher Bell pulls away even more.
17: Reddick to the 3 spot, but it's going to take a miracle to get him to second, much less the lead. It's all Christopher Bell off turn 2.
4: Christopher Bell by about 10 or 12 car lengths over Ty Gibbs. Then it's another 10 or 12 car lengths back to Tyler Reddick. Ryan Blaney now has moved to 4th. He's gotten past Kyle Larson.
1: Larson beginning to fade like a song on the radio, but he is now trying to hang on to the top 5. Larson up against the outside wall. May have touched the wall off turn number 4. He's now going to fall into the clutches of Chase Briscoe headed to turn 1. one.
17: Larson's hopes for victory lane are gone. He's just going to have to fight his guts out now to try to hang on to the top five. Briscoe trying to take it away as they head to two.
4: Briscoe about three car lengths behind Kyle Larson. They both exit turn number two. Now trot up the Boeing backstretch, racing back to the corner.
0: Christopher Bell, Ty Gibbs, one and two have checked out mightily over Tyler Reddick and Ryan Blaney. Kyle Larson fading in the late going. He's starting to fall into the clutches of Chase Briscoe. Two laps to go. They will race across the start-finish line to one.
17: Christopher Bell just trying to hit his mark for two more circuits around the lady in black. There is no trouble at the back door for Bell.
4: Ty Gibbs has not been able to get any closer to Christopher Bell. It has remained 10 car lengths, the gap between first and second place.
1: Christopher Bell, the Norman, Oklahoma native, through turn number four. Coming up off of the corner, his advantage stays 8, maybe 10 car lengths over Ty Gibbs. White flag is in the air. One lap to go in the Cookout Southern 500.
17: One more time for Christopher Bell into turn number one. He's got all the lead he needs. A good 12 to 14 car lengths. Bell to the backstretch for the final time.
4: Christopher Bell exits turn number two, flies down the Boeing back straightaway with a healthy lead. He's headed for home.
0: Christopher Bell will dial up the safer barrier in turns three and four. Christopher Bell emerges from a windless Sahara to the main straightaway. Finally in 2026, Christopher Bell wins. And he'll take the Cookout Southern 500 at Darlington. Ty Gibbs across the line in second with Tyler Reddick, Ryan Blaney, and Kyle Larson rounding out the top five. Let's go to pit road.
10: The team is celebrating down here in Christopher Bell's pit box. They are congratulating themselves. They're high-fiving. They are hugging. Adam Stevens came across the radio and said, "Welcome to the chase, boys. It's a happy day." Morgan Bell, his wife, Christopher Bell's wife, down here congratulating the team as well. Adam Stevens still up, taking his data up atop the pit box, but the team very happy. They are a Southern 500 winner here tonight at Darlington.
1: And that crown is going to sparkle right now because they've added a jewel. 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
1: Christopher Bell did a burnout, nosed his car up against the safer barrier right underneath the flag stand, got out, stood on the top of his red, white, and blue Mobile One Toyota, and gave a Kyle Busch bow to a much deserved round of applause from the massive grandstands that are full here on the front straightaway. Everybody else begins to get out of their race cars on the pit lane and take a deep breath. The Southern 500 is in the books.
0: I talked to his crew chief, Adam Stevens, yesterday, and I said, what's it going to take to get this thing into victory lane? He says, we've got to get these situations to stop, meaning stop finishing second, stop getting run over, stop crashing cars, stop all this. They were able to do it tonight, and they are able to score the win. Win one of the season, and they have just sent a warning shot across the bow of 15 other drivers' race cars. Let's get the thoughts of Ryan Blaney, who finished fourth.
12: Yeah, Ryan Blaney out of his Menards colors Ford Mustang. So you got the four fresh tires there at the end to be aggressive. How would you describe just overall the day? The pit crew did their job as well tonight.
5: Yeah, they did their job, and it was a good call to take tires. You know, we had about probably four laps on them, and honestly, that restart wasn't very good for me. I was really tight, so I'm like, probably should take the opportunity work on it and get tires. And, yeah, we're able to pick our way through there and you know, have a good finish out of it. So, yeah, when the night came, we lost a little bit of handle. Just got tight. Just took forever to kind of get it back turning when the track cooled off. But, yeah, overall, good day, good stage points, and decent finish. So, keep going.
12: How much does this racetrack, we always talk about how much it changes throughout the night, but, I mean, did it almost surprise some people how quickly it changed, especially after a little bit of a rain shower?
5: Yeah, I mean, it usually goes through a big swing when the temp goes down. You know, kind of once the sun starts setting, it starts in 3 and 4 because that's where the shade is, and then it kind of works its way to 1 and 2, and then the track really changes. So, yeah, you try to stay on top of it, and I probably didn't do the best job of kind of getting to where we needed to be early and had to play some catch up. But overall, yeah, stuck with it. Ran all the laps and got a decent finish out of it, so proud of the effort.
12: Thanks, Ryan. Brian Blaney coming home in the fourth position. A good start to his chase, Alex Weaver.
10: The third finishing position, Tyler Reddick. Obviously, we know you started on the pole for this one. Felt so strong about your chances here tonight for the Southern 500. Tyler, what more did you need here tonight?
6: Yeah, you know, it's tough. You know, we were in the spring fortunate to have our issue early, and we were able to, you know, claw our way back to the front. And, yeah, just kind of the way it played out with the shorter runs and stuff, we were definitely needing the longer runs. And, you know, just kind of unfortunate. I think when we had that weather delay, we were definitely thinking it was we were going to have a long run coming up and end up being shorter. So we just lost some track position there. And then, yeah, you know, the guys made a good adjustment on the last stop, and we were able to march way back forward. So it was just one of those deals. I think we were thinking it was going to go green out, and I feel like it just never does here for whatever reason, even though it'll look like it's going to all day. So just fell behind at a bad time, and it was nice we were able to kind of claw our way back a little bit there at the end. But it's just tough. We lead laps here almost every year, and just seems like it gets away from us just about every time. So that's always unfortunate.
10: Timing not right for Tyler Reddick here. He ends up third at Darlington.
12: Kyle Larson ends up in the fifth position after staying out there on older tires. So Kyle just drove the wheels off of it on those older tires. Just how hard was it to hang on there for that kind of run to hold off the 20 of Bell?
8: Yeah, it was just, I don't know, I thought more people might stay out. And I think another two or three people staying out would have helped. I think ultimately they would have got me. But yeah, it was just, I was just hoping, you know, I could get some laps where I could take care of my tires, where, you know, Bell got to second really quickly, and it was just instantly into defense and trying to block lines and not really able to manage my tires as best that I feel like I did the best job I could, honestly, but I just thought he wouldn't get to second so fast, and I could spend those first 5 or 7 laps of just, like, having something when he got there. But and then ultimately, I mean, I held him off longer than I thought I could. And then there was a point where I thought maybe I had damaged his tires enough where maybe I could hang on to it. But, yeah, I don't know. He was just too close to me in one, and I couldn't run up the hill like I wanted to. But, yeah, maybe run it back and try that. But I think he would have got some inside no matter what.
12: And big picture, you started at the back of the field for this one. What is the relief factor walking away with a top 5 to start the chase today?
8: Yeah, absolutely. It was a great day. That first run of the race, we were really bad. And I was like, man, this is going to be a long race. We're going to bleed a lot of points here. But, yeah, we got the first adjustment in, and my car really woke up. I felt like I could run the lines that I'm comfortable running here. My entry was secure enough to allow me to do that, and it helped me manage my tires. And we were, you know, really good on the long run, and we had the overcut strategy working out for us there the second half of the first stage and then all the second stage. So it was amazing to get to second. And then I don't know, we had the hiccup there on pit road and lost control of the race there. And but then the race kind of got messy after that, so you just don't know how it's going to play out. But would have loved to have had control on fresh tires.
12: Thanks, Kyle. Kyle Larson coming home fifth today.
1: So Kyle Larson comes home in the number 5 spot. Christopher Bell is the race winner. He's done his celebration on the front straightaway and has now driven his car to that hallowed ground here victory lane at the Darlington Raceway.
0: Unofficially, the Chase standings puts Christopher Bell 12 points behind Denny Hamlin headed to Gateway next weekend. It will be Hamlin leading Bell by 12, Blaney by 16, Tyler Reddick 24. Remember, he came into tonight as the reseeded number one guy with a 25-point advantage over second. Now he's only got 24 over the top four heading to the banks of the Mississippi next weekend.
1: Yeah, this is why it's fun. And everybody elevates their game, it seems like, when the championship is out there to be won. And Denny Hamlin's team had some trouble. They got crossed up just a bit with Michael McDowell earlier in the race. Hamlin bounced off the safer barrier, had to make a couple of pit stops and do some quick repairs to his Toyota, and was never a factor after that contact with the safer barrier. But the night tonight, it belongs to Christopher Bell. He is just taking his car to victory lane, and Steve Post is there.
14: They are celebrating down here in Mobile One victory lane. The Mobile One driver standing on the race car, soaking up the confetti, soaking up the win. Gonna climb down off this race car, 14th career win. Christopher, you are a winner at Darlington. What does that mean?
11: Darlington, man, I don't know. I don't know what to say. It's literally been the place that I've dreamed of winning ever since I entered the NASCAR Cup Series or the Xfinity Series back then. This is the ultimate driver's track, and Southern 500 is the ultimate driver's race.
14: We've talked about the second place streak. You have that run. You're riding in second place.
11: Second place no more!
14: I know, exactly. Describe the last 30-lap run riding in that second spot. What did you need to do and the move to get around Kyle Larson?
11: Yeah, Kyle did an amazing job, you know, taking the air away and doing what he needed to do. I thought my advantage was going to be right at the get-go, and then I wasn't sure how it was going to work out as the tires aged. I started sliding around a lot. But yeah, just, you know, he started falling off more on those older tires, and I was in the driving seat. So just, I'm happy that the restart worked out. You know, that I was so frustrated whenever I restarted on the front row and lost the lead. And then, yeah, I'm happy we got one back there at the end.
14: The seven race second place is over, okay? Now you've got to win. Second place is really, really good. How good is this race team, though, going now the rest of nine races?
11: They are good enough, that's for sure. We are good enough to be champions of the sport. We proved it year in and year out. And now we got nine more races to go out there and do exactly what we did tonight. But we can do it every week, every track. I got the best team in the business.
14: That is your winner. Congratulations.
11: Thank you.
14: Christopher Bell down here is the winner of the Cookout Southern 500.
0: He also picks up the Xfinity fastest lap of the race, celebrating his speed on the track and the reliable performance Xfinity brings to your home. Congratulations, Christopher Bell, with the fastest lap of the race. They will claim one championship point just by running the Xfinity fastest lap.
1: So the Ty Gibbs machine came home in the second spot. Let's hear from him with Alex Weaver.
10: A runner-up finish for the Southern 500 for Ty Gibbs. Ty, such a fast race car, especially there in that final stage. What more do you need here tonight?
13: Yeah, I don't know. I made it need. I drank another Monster Energy, I guess, at the end. But kind of just we had to come from deep because the metric order was really, really stupid. And, yeah, we kind of got hosed there. But we fought hard and went all the way forward from 28th to 2nd. So not what we were thinking was going to happen, you know, but we're really happy. Appreciate with all the hard effort from the team and everybody. So we just kept fighting hard, and now we're second. So we just need one spot. I really want to win this race. Had some seconds here, so kind of frustrating. But congrats to Christopher and the 20 group. Really happy with them.
10: What can you say about this team kicking off the chase this way in a runner-up finish for the opening race?
13: Yeah, runner-up finish is awesome, especially having to come from the back there. So, yeah, they did a great job. I'm really happy and appreciative of my team. And you know, everybody you know, obviously wants to support and get better and make each other better. So we all appreciate that. We've got great people around us.
10: Ty Gibbs excited to go to St. Louis, a runner-up finish here at Darlington.
0: A night of challenge for Denny Hamlin, who finished in the 18th position. He's with Chris Wilner.
12: Yeah, Denny Hamlin out of the race car. Had a long debrief with crew chief Chris Gayle after this one as they were diagnosing some of the damage on this race car. Denny, real quick, I know it was a promising day to start going for another Southern 500 win. How frustrating is it to have a long night like that with the damage and kind of everything that snowballed on itself there?
22: Yeah, it's frustrating for sure. You know, those are the kind of incidents that I've avoided for the most part this year. But you know, just it was avoidable, but it also, you know, is part of everybody fighting for their own finishing position.
12: What do you do, or how do you take away the positives, if there are any, from today moving forward to Gateway?
22: We ran well the first two stages and got a lot of stage points. That's what, you know, minimized the overall damage of a bad day.
12: Thanks, Denny. Denny Hamlin, obviously frustrated after an 18th place finish here today. Contact with Michael McDowell ended up with a wounded race car that he brought home in 18th.
0: Denny Hamlin came into this Cookout Southern 500 leading by 25 points. He leaves leading by only 12 over Christopher Bell, headed to Worldwide Technology Raceway next weekend. 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Gentlemen, discuss.
1: Yeah, there's so many places I could go here. I guess honorable mention to me, I talked about him earlier, but Josh Berry is continuing to slug his way into this playoff or this chase field. He's the highest finishing non-chase car in seventh, ran there all day long. But how can you not, with a clutch performance by Christopher Bell, award it there? Your thoughts, Alex?
2: 100%. I, you know, Kyle Larson led the most laps in

0: 9th and Ryan Preece in 10th.
1: Carson Hocevar 11th, Alex Bowman 12th, Austin Cindric 13th, Chase Elliott was 14th, Eric Jones was 15th, Todd Gilliland 16th, Michael McDowell 17th, Denny Hamlin 18th, Corey Heim 19th, and Chris Buescher 20th.
0: Daniel Suarez was 21st, A.J. Allmendinger 22nd, Brad Keselowski 23rd, John Hunter Nemechek 24th, and Zane Smith in 25th, Shane Van Gisbergen finished in 26th, Ross Chastain in 27th, Austin Hill in 28th, Austin Dillon 29th, and Riley Herbst was 30th.
1: Ty Dillon, 31st. Noah Gregson, 32nd. Cole Custer was 33rd. Connor Zilich, 34th. Ricky Stenhouse Jr., 35th. Cody Ware, 36th. William Byron, 37th. And Chad Fincham finished 38th.
0: Final thoughts, Todd.
2: Just what a way to kick off the chase. This year's chase, we saw competitive cars all day, night long. We saw cars make comebacks. And ultimately, you know, they put themselves in position, a great Southern 500.
1: Yeah, I just love this race. I really do. Congratulations, Christopher Bell, Adam Stevens, and everybody on that team for picking up a well-deserved win. Darlington just never disappoints. I look forward to next week at Worldwide Technology Raceway and how that one turns out. But great memories yet again. Again, from another Southern 500.
0: Speaking of Worldwide Technology Raceway at Gateway, that's where we're headed next. Just outside of St. Louis, Motor Racing Network will begin the racing weekend with coverage of practice and qualifying, 3:30 p.m. Eastern Saturday afternoon. That'll be followed by the NASCAR O'Reilly Auto Parts Series, New Way 225 at 7 Eastern. And then 1 week from today, the Enjoy Illinois 300 Race 2 for the NASCAR Cup Series Chase. 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I'll be along with NASCAR Live Tuesday night at 7 Eastern. Join Steve Post and Todd Gordon with Crew Call on Wednesday. And we'll have another installment of NASCAR Live Wide Open for you available on Thursday. I'd like to thank Dave Moody and Tim Catalfambo who cover the action in the corners. Steve Post, Chris Wilner, and Alex Weaver who had us covered in the pits and the garage. For Todd Gordon and Alex Hayden, I'm Mike Bagley. Thank you for spending your Labor Day weekend Sunday with us as we congratulate Christopher Bell, who has won for the first time in his career the Cookout Southern 500 at Darlington. Good night from the PD region of South Carolina.
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0: Tom Petty of the Heartbreakers, Don't Do Me Like That. 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

Four Seasons, December 1963, on this Labor Day long weekend of 2026. Bird here serving things up. Kansas coming up now. Linda Ronstadt with the Stone Ponies.

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0: Pablo Cruz, Love Will Find a Way. More of the music you know and love from Elton John, Little Richard, The Beatles, too, straight ahead.
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Neil Diamond, girl, you'll be a woman soon. Wow, it is Sunday. Bird serving things up for you. I hope you're enjoying thus far. Elvin Bishop on this long weekend to come. Now, Simon and Garfunkel.

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0: as Elvin Bishop and fooled around and fell in love. Don't blame you. What's not to love with all this great music? There's more to come, too, from the Doobie Brothers, the Rascals, and more momentarily.
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0: Hearts and Magic Man. Wow, it is that time already. My name is Bert. It has been magical, but I must fly for today. We'll be back soon, however. Until then, do find, like, and follow me on Facebook and Instagram, Bird Radio. Bird with a Y would be honored and thrilled. More of the greatest music ever made is on the way next. Don't go far. Talk to you
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My name is Dusty. That was Girl Watcher from Occasions. And on the way, the Beach Boys Surfing USA. My Love from Paul McCartney and Wings. Brandy from The Looking Glass. And a lot more. Oh, here we go now. More Than a Feeling. Here's Boston.

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0: There's Come Monday from Jimmy Buffett. Well, in case you hadn't heard of the satirical science awards called the Ig Nobel Prizes, that was given out recently, and there was a couple of groups that got one, like researchers that studied milk from cockroaches. Boy, how would you like to be trying to milk a cockroach? Anyway, and there was another one that, this one got me. They buried 1,000 pair of underwear in more than 25 countries, studying how critters in the soil help the underwear decompose. Because that's something we need to know, I guess. Yeah, they got Ig Nobel Prizes for those things.
1: For Michelle?
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0: Paul McCartney and Wings, My Love. 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

0: Neil Sedaka, Laughter in the Rain. It's time to take a break to pay the bills. Coming back, though, how about this one? A song that includes the lines, "We shall survive. Let us take ourselves along." That's coming up from Elton John.
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I think I'm almost choking from the smell of stale perfume. And that cigarette you're smoking, I'll scare you to death.

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0: Everybody's talking. There's Nelson. A major bridge in downtown Chicago was raised to let a boat come through, and it got stuck in the up position for more than 4 hours. I wonder if they called their doctor.
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0: Cornelius Brothers and Sister Rose. 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

0: That's Frankie Valli. Can't take my eyes off you. So you're saying you're ogling. Anyway, Creedence Clearwater Revival's coming up after
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I'm Dusty. That was the Beatles. It's called Help, and we got a full hour loaded up, ready to go. 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Keep things going now. 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

0: That was Styx, Come Sail Away. And check this out. In New Hampshire, they're having a problem with an animal. They don't know what kind of animal it is. Some say it's a gray fox. Some say it might be a fisher, which is a carnivorous creature in the weasel family. But there is a video of it, and this has happened, I guess, at least three times now, where it comes out of the woods at somebody in the parking lot and just attacks them. Like this one, it's got in the video, the guy gets out of his truck, a U-Haul truck, and this thing comes from the trees and just runs across and attacks him, starts biting at him and stuff. And they're not sure what kind it is because, well, the camera that filmed it, probably a potato. But anyway, they're warning people to be careful near wooded areas in case this thing comes after them.
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0: That was the Hollies on a Carousel. Back into history on this date. Let's see what happened. I'm going to go back to this date in 1776. It was during the Revolutionary War when the world's first submarine attack took place. The craft, the Turtle, attempted to attach a time bomb to the hull of the Eagle. Well, it couldn't screw through the metal on the hull of the Eagle, so it didn't work. But it was the first time a submarine was used in warfare. Happened this date, 1776.
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0: Marvin Gaye, I Heard It Through the Grapevine. Taking a break after that, how about this one? The song has the line in it. Oh, you'll recognize this. Will you walk away from a fool and his money? Hey, that's coming up from Bad.
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0: Ambrosia, you're the only woman. Oh, I feel sorry for some people. 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Well, she saw an ad on Facebook for $20 dentures, at-home moldable dentures. She ordered them, and oh, they look terrible. They look like a stack of Chiclets that she just stuck in her mouth, and they're all different directions. It's scary.
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0: There's Olivia Newton-John and John Travolta, Summer Nights. 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

0: There's Revolution from the Beatles, and now I got one for you coming up after this break from Jan Endy.
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0: the things we do for love, there's 10cc. Well, check this out. They're saying Labor Day weekend's going to be the first major astronomy event of September, which, I mean, it's early yet, but before sunrise, Labor Day, the crescent moon is going to appear between Mars and Jupiter. So it's a scene for people to see, you know, all these things lined up in the sky. And studies have proven that if you spend enough time out in the middle of the night studying the night sky, your wife will leave.
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0: Hamilton, Joe Frank, and Reynolds, Fallen in Love. Taking a break. 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It's followed by "Lazy day in bed, music in my head." 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

0: Pure Prairie League. There's Amy. This is rather concerning. I was looking up a medical question recently, and you know, if you look it up on Google and you get that AI overview, it kind of concerned me because it says there is a consensus among medical discussions as noted on platforms like Facebook. Wait a minute. You're getting your medical information from platforms like Facebook? It's got me worried.
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0: the Four Tops. 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

0: There's Three Dog Night with Shambhala. All right, well, that does it. I think I'm going to get myself right on out of here now. Thank you for choosing to spend time with me and letting me be part of your Labor Day weekend. I got Grand Funk Railroad all queued up and ready to go for you next. Maybe you can't choose what happens to you, but you can choose how you react to it. So make it a great day. It is your choice.
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Gary Puckett and the Union Gap, a young girl, and good morning. Happy Monday, September the 7th, Labor Day. 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

0: Oliver, and good morning, Starshine. It is Chris Randolph here filling in. Happy three-day weekend, and it's a Labor Day weekend as we celebrate all of the American workers. Thelma Houston, don't leave me this way, coming up
1: cozy
0: next.
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0: Poor Little Love Child. That's Dinah Ross Supremes and Chris Randolph filling in on this Labor Day weekend, 3-day weekend where Sunday feels like Saturday, Monday feels like Sunday, like today, and tomorrow's going to suck. 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

0: Harry Chapin, Cats in the Cradle, and Chris Randolph filling in a little CCR, Bad Moon Rising coming up. It's a song that kind of reminds me a little of Halloween, and a lot of stores are already displaying their Halloween decorations, and there's really very few, if you notice, year after year after year, people are accepting that more and more, because Halloween is just a fun time, and it kind of, you know, it kicks off fall a little bit. And the thing about these stores selling Halloween decorations early is they say before any critics come out, they're selling out. You know, if you see a Halloween decoration on display, it probably was just put there because the one previously was sold.
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Late great Jim Croce on, got a name. His son, AJ Croce, having a lot of success out doing the music of Jim, and it's called Croce Does Croce. Right now, let's do some Elton John, a song that he wrote for Billie Jean King when she was with the Philadelphia Freedoms tennis team.

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0: He ain't heavy. He's my brother, and he's been taking Monjaro. That's the Hollies. That's why he's not heavy anymore. Have you heard about the side effects of Monjaro? All of the side effects are good. Everything about it. People who have horrible blood work numbers after they are on Monjaro for a while go back and their blood work comes back just perfect. There's even reports that people are growing some of their hair back. Some men who have bald, they are growing hair. And also there's this thing where people are, this is the only negative thing. It's putting a strain on some relationships, because when people lose weight, they look better and get to kind of seeing what else might be out there.
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0: Some say that could be the biggest song in music history. Billboard magazine and others, Rolling Stone, rated number one. That's Al Green, Let's Stay Together. Chris Randolph here. Stay with me. I'll play some Marvin Gaye, Gary Lewis and the Playboys, and James Taylor within the next few minutes. Happy three-day weekend.
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We want to exhort sinners to get saved, we want to encourage the saints of God, and we want to exalt our Savior, Jesus Christ. And so we are glad to have you listening this morning. We invite you to join us now as we head on up to the mountaintop. If you're able to do so, open your Bibles to Psalm 20. Psalm 20 we'll use as our text this morning. If you can't get your Bible out right now, that's okay. Be careful. Stay safe, whatever you are doing. Just keep your radio tuned in and listen for a while as we visit up on the mountaintop. Let's go to the Lord in prayer. Father, we do thank you for this good day you've given us. Thank you for all the listeners out there. Pray you bless them in a special way. Meet whatever needs they may have today, Lord God. Pray you be with us here in the broadcast. Bless the reading of your word, the preaching of your word. Give us exactly what we need there. Help us in all of it, Lord God. And we'll thank you and praise you for all you do. It is in Jesus Christ's name we pray. Amen. Amen. All right, folks, I'm going to my Bible this morning. We're going to be in Psalm 20. Psalm 20, you get your Bible and read along with us. Psalm 20, and I'll read the title first. Now it says, to the chief musician, a psalm of David. Verse 1, the Lord hear thee in the day of trouble. The name of the God of Jacob defend thee. Send thee help from the sanctuary and strengthen thee out of Zion. Remember all thy offerings and accept thy burnt sacrifice, Selah. Grant thee according to thine own heart, and fulfill all thy counsel. We will rejoice in thy salvation, and in the name of our God we will set up our banners. The Lord fulfill all thy petitions. Now know I that the Lord saveth his anointed. He will hear him from his holy heaven with the saving strength of his right hand. Some trust in chariots and some in horses, but we will remember the name of the Lord our God. They are brought down and fallen, but we are risen and stand upright. Save, Lord, let the King hear us when we call. Amen. Amen. All right, folks, in the title, we want to read that there. It says it's to the chief musician, and these psalms, they were typically written as songs, but it says it's a psalm of David. King David was the human writer, writing under inspiration of God. Now, kind of the context for Psalm 20. Now, some people will read Psalm 20, and they kind of see an immediate application to King David, perhaps as he's going into battle. And Psalm 20 would be the people of Israel praying and seeking God's help on the behalf of David, their king. And really, they're seeking God's help on their own behalf as people of the nation. Now, perhaps you could also see in verse 6, David's response to the people's prayer on his behalf. Now, so others might look at Psalm 20 and see it as being more prophetic, make an application to Messiah, the King of Kings, the one true great King, Jesus Christ himself. And certainly you can make application in both ways, but what I want us to do this morning is notice that the psalmist, he's looking to God to take action to the benefit of someone else, but also to his own benefit. Title of the message this morning is, A God Who Acts. A God Who Acts. Three main points for the message, very quickly. Three things we can see in Psalm 20, and I hope to encourage us with this as we see the psalmist desiring, trusting, and asking God to act. And I want to tell all of us this morning that we can and we should do likewise. So a God who acts. First of all, in verses 1 through 4, the psalmist, we see that he does indeed, he wants God to act. Now, the psalmist in those verses is not necessarily speaking directly to God, but he's expressing a desire for God's help. And notice the psalmist, he seems like he's speaking to another person, and he wants God to act on the behalf of that other person. Verse 1, he wishes and desires God to hear and defend that person that he's speaking to. The assumption is that they will call on God in their day of trouble. Verse 2, we see the psalmist wants God to send help and strengthen this other person. Send that help and that strength out of the sanctuary, out of Zion. Ultimately, that help and strength is coming from the place where God abides because they want that strength and help to come directly from God himself. Verse 3, we see the psalmist wants God to remember their offerings and accept their sacrifices, that they themselves, and very likely that this other person they're talking to, that God would accept them, and that what they do and who they are would all be acceptable and pleasing to God. In verse 4, we see that the psalmist wants God to grant their desire, to grant their request, and God does indeed answer prayer. It's not because he has to. It's not because anybody tells him what to do. He is God. He is creator. But I believe if a person's heart is right with God and they'll pray in accordance with God's will, then they can be confident that God hears them and he'll answer and grant their petitions. You can find out about that over in 1 John chapter 5. But we see in this first

section, these first few verses, that the psalmist wants God to act. Now let's jump on down to verses 5 through 8. Here in verses 5 through 8, we see the psalmist believes that God acts and that God will act. The psalmist is still here. Doesn't seem like he's necessarily speaking directly to God, but he does express a confidence in God acting, and he's willing to openly declare that confidence as a testimony for others to see and hear. Verse 5, he says, "We will rejoice. We'll react with confidence in thy salvation." Perhaps here he means expressly rejoicing over the salvation of the other person that they're kind of been talking to. But also it could be the writer, and that all others that would sing this song with them would rejoice in God's salvation for all who would receive it. And they're willing to set up banners in the name of our God. Did you notice? They said our God. That shows a relationship. And they're not ashamed of that relationship. It's proudly proclaimed and shown as a testimony to God. Verse 6, they're confident that God does act and that he will act. Confident that God saves those who are his anointed. Confident that God will hear from heaven with saving strength. Not just that he'll hear, though, but he's able to, willing to, and will act. In verses 7 through 8, we see others may trust in other things, worldly power, worldly might. And there's a lot of things in this world that might look impressive from a human, natural perspective. But ultimately, all of that will be brought low. All of that will fall. But the psalmist will remember God. He knows God. Again, he's got that relationship. He talks about our God. And he's trusting in God. And therefore, he believes that he will be risen. He'll be lifted up. He'll stand upright, be righteous with a testimony where he's strengthened and preserved by God himself. And so we see in this section, in these verses, the psalmist believes God acts. He's got a faith in God and in God's action, his activity. And then lastly, our last point is verse 9. The psalmist asks God to act. He's asking God to act now. Now the psalmist, he is speaking directly to God, asking God to act on behalf of the other person, very likely, but very well on behalf of himself. He says, "Let the king hear us. Let the king hear us." And what does he want? Specifically, he's asking God to save. Let me take a time out, slow down, whatever it is, a little bit right here, and you listen to me now. All people need to come to this point. And where we trust in God, we call on him to save. The gospel message tells us all about that. Now, we need to want God to act. We need to see our need. And we need to know that there is a God who can help us. Folks, all of us are born into this world as sinners, lost in that sinful condition, condemned before God. And God is our only hope that we have. But we have to want him to help us, want him to act and save us, that he would apply indeed the action that's already been taken on our behalf. But we have to want him to apply that to us. Well, you got to believe that God can and will save you, kind of have a head knowledge about it, realize there's a God, realize God gave his son, Jesus Christ, to die to pay for our sin, and he paid for all of our sin, and realize that God tells us in his word, if we'll put our faith in his son, Jesus Christ, then God will save our soul. And then you need to call on God, ask him to save you in faith, accepting Jesus Christ as your Savior. Again, it's by faith. John 3:16, the Bible says, "Whosoever believeth in him," that him is Jesus Christ, "whosoever believeth in him shall not perish, but have everlasting life." Romans chapter 10, the Bible tells us, "Whosoever shall call upon the name of the Lord," again, that Lord is Jesus Christ, "whosoever shall call upon the name of the Lord shall be saved." We've got to call on him and receive him by faith. And then once you've done that, once you've been saved, and I hope you'll do that today. If you have not, I hope you'll do it right now. But once we've been saved, in all matters, God's people can call on him in faith to act. Now, the previous 2 points, we saw the psalmist wanted God to act. He believed that God does and will act. But here in this section, in this verse 9, the psalmist is calling on God to act, calling in faith and trusting God to do just that. Now, I'll conclude here. Folks, our God is not dead. And he's the only God there is. And he's not dead. He's not limited. His hand's not shortened. His deity is not diminished. And he cares and provides for his own. And he answers prayer. But you be sure you've called on him in faith, trusting in Jesus Christ to save your soul, that you've become one of his first. Get that settled. And then I'd say for all of us who are saved, we should want God to act on behalf of us and on behalf of others. We should believe that God acts. Have faith for yourself, within yourself of that first, and then also have that faith as a testimony that should show forth to glorify God and encourage others to faith in this same God. And we should ask God to act.
The Bible tells us, ye have not because ye ask not. Elsewhere, the Bible says that we're to pray for ourselves. This is James chapter 5. We should pray for ourselves, and we should also ask other people to pray for us. But in 1 Timothy 2, we find that we have a responsibility to pray for others. But we find in 1 Timothy 2, the Bible says, I exhort therefore that first of all, supplications, prayers, intercessions, and giving of thanks be made for all men. But when we pray and we're asking God to act, and when we pray, James chapter 1 tells us that we are to pray in faith. Trust in God. Pray in faith. We'll close here, folks. What a tremendous blessing it is to know that our God is indeed, He is a God who acts. Amen. Amen. That is the message. We need to wrap it up here, but as we get to the end of today's broadcast, we do again want to thank God for this opportunity to visit with you. We thank you for taking the time to be with us. We extend an invitation to you to come pay us a visit at Miracle Baptist Church. We are located at 830 Harvey Falk Road, Sanford, North Carolina. Our service times are Sunday school at 10 o'clock in the morning, Sunday morning service at 11 o'clock, Sunday evening service at 6, and then we've got a Wednesday night prayer meeting at 6. We have a great congregation that loves God and loves people. You come see us if you can. If you're already a member of a good Bible-believing, Bible-preaching church, you be faithful to that work. If you'd like to contact our church, the phone number is 919-499-1722. Our time is about gone today. This is Brother Jeff signing off, and I look forward to meeting you with you again for the next Mountaintop Morning. Praise God.

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0: case you got your doubts, baby. That's why I'm wearing shades, actually, you know, because you're the sunshine of my life. It's Stevie Wonder. This is Bill Knight. And in case you didn't know, you're a devil with a blue dress on. We got Mitch Ryder, the Detroit Wheels, coming up next.
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0: I'll take you there. I will. Those are the Staple Singers, and this is Bill Knight. Can you feel it? The vibes? Oh, they're radiating. Got some good vibes coming up with the Beach Boys next.
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0: Like they said, it's Argent. This is Bill Knight serving up the greatest hits of the 60s, 70s, and more. 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Rare Earth is on the way.
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0: Really, seriously, how much trouble can two boys get into at the schoolyard? Never mind. It's Paul Simon, and this is Bill Nye. Glad to be here with you. Love you for listening. Some sugar? We got it for you. Coming up next with the Archies.
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0: My imagination, it's running away with me, you know what I mean? Those are the Temptations. This is Bill Knight. The Ad-Libs and the Boy from New York City is coming up
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0: Those are the Beatles with the plan, Come Together, and this is Bill Knight. On the way, Blinded by That Light. Might want to pull your visor down. We got Manfred Mann's Earth Band coming up next.
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0: synchronize your watch, baby, because the magic happens at midnight. Swell, sit back at it. This is Bill Nye laying the magic down for you. Harold Melvin, the Blue Notes, and The Love I Lost, coming
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0: Rod Stewart talking about the love touch. You know, I know, I grew up in the school of you can look, but don't dodge. This is Bill Knight. Glad to be here with you. Love you for listening. Who's going to do it? Stop That Rain. Creedence Clearwater Revival is coming
1: up next.
0: Here's the
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song was inducted into the Grammy Hall of Fame in 1998, and it was an international hit, reaching number one in several countries, helping establish Roy Orbison as one of the biggest stars of the 1960s.

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0: five-man electrical band and signs. Happy Labor Day, y'all. It's time for our calendar countdown. Maybe the draft is still going on for fantasy football. I don't know. I quit doing it. What's crazy is the last time I did it, I won the league and the money. It just drove me crazy. But enjoy. You've got 2 days until the start of the NFL season, 15 days until the first day of fall, and 35 days until Columbus Day, which is a federal holiday. More of the greatest music of all time coming up.
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0: Elton John and Island Girl. Good afternoon. Let's see who's celebrating birthdays today. Gloria Gaynor. She was right. I Will Survive. And she has. She's 83. Susan Blakely from the Towering Inferno fame is 78. Julie Kavner. She's Marge Simpson in The Simpsons. And she is 76. Chrissy Hynde of The Pretenders is 75. Keyboardist Ben Montench of Tom Petty and the Heartbreakers is 73. Actor Corbin Burnson is 72. Songwriter Diane Warren, she wrote If I Could Turn Back Time for Cher and many other songs. Diane is 70. Margot Chapman from the Starland Vocal Band is 69. And born on this day in 1936, Buddy Holly. If today is your day, on behalf of all of us here, we wish you a very happy birthday.
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0: the Cowsills, the rain, the park, and other things. Good afternoon. Today is September 7th. Let's go back in time and see what happened on this day in history. In 1936, Boulder Dam, now known as Hoover Dam, began generating electricity on the Colorado River between Arizona and Nevada. The first generator went online October 26th, marking the beginning of power production, one of America's greatest engineering achievements. The dam had been dedicated just a year earlier by President Franklin D. Roosevelt. That happened on this day, 90 years ago.
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0: Love Is in the Air became a major international hit, reaching number 3 in the U.S. and number 5 in the U.K. It also reached number 3 in John Paul Young's home country of Australia.
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0: The Association, and Never My Love. Let's see what's on the calendar tomorrow. National Ampersand Day. You know what an ampersand is. Well, if you were to type out biscuits and gravy instead of saying or typing out and, you'd use the symbol, the ampersand. Yeah, that'll be a fun day. Tomorrow's also National Ants on a Log Day, which is a delicious treat. Not actual ants and not an actual log. Look up the recipe. You'll like it. And tomorrow's also National Dog Walker Appreciation Day. Tomorrow's going to be another great day.
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0: Benders and Groovy Kind of Love. Today is September 7th. Let's go back in time and see what happened on this day in music. In 1976, ABBA was riding high with one of the biggest songs of the decade, Dancing Queen. The song reached number one on the UK charts, giving the Swedish group their fourth British chart topper. It would also become ABBA's only US number one single. Dancing Queen topped the charts in more than a dozen countries and spent an incredible 14 weeks at number one in Sweden. Watch that scene. Dancing Queen became one of disco's most enduring anthems and a signature song for ABBA. ABBA reaches the top spot in the UK with Dancing Queen on this day, 50 years ago.
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0: England Dan and John Ford Coley, and love is the answer. We got a money story today. As I've always said, your odds of winning improve when you try. A 39-year-old Michigan man has a Sunday ritual: returning empty cans and using the money to buy lottery tickets. This time, that routine paid off. He used his can return money to buy a $5 Stampede payout scratch-off at a CVS in South Lyon, and he won $500,000. He says his hands were shaking so badly he couldn't even scan the ticket with the lottery app at first. He plans to pay off his house, take a vacation, and treat his family to dinner. We got more of the greatest music of all time coming up.
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again reached number 6 on the Billboard Hot 100 in early 1973, making it Steely Dan's first top 10 hit. The original working title was I'm Gonna Do It Again. The song evolved as Donald Fagen and Walter Becker developed the lyrics and arrangement.

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0: The Beatles and Let It Be. Good afternoon. It's time for food news. For those who can't wait for fall to arrive, well, it has already arrived at Panera Bread. They've launched its 2026 fall menu this week, featuring a brand new three-cheese lasagna soup made with Italian-style sausage, pasta, and ricotta tomato broth. 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

0: the zombies and time of the season. Here's our fun fact for the day. Scientists have found that bees can learn to identify patterns made up of eyes, noses, and mouths, even though their brains are about the size of a sesame seed. They don't recognize faces exactly like we do, but they can remember visual patterns and even tell some faces apart. How in the world do you get this information from a bee? Yes, a rigorous investigation and an interrogation. Dark room with the light on. All right, bee, give it up. What do you know? Four tops and much more coming up.
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0: The Bee Gees and How Deep Is Your Love. It's time for movie news. Here's what's out in theaters this week. Practical Magic 2. Sandra Bullock and Nicole Kidman return as sisters Sally and Gillian Owens in the sequel to the 1998 fantasy romance. A movie called The Uprising. Andrew Garfield and Jamie Bell star in Paul Greengrass's historical action drama about a 14th century rebellion against King Richard II. The Fix. Zachary Levi and Liam Neeson headline this action thriller. And Runner. Alan Ritchson and Owen Wilson star in this action thriller about a medical courier trying to transport a liver across Australia while being pursued by criminals. I guess they love liver in Australia. We got Donna Summer and much more coming up.
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6: There she was,

Nielsen and without you. Good afternoon. Let's see who's celebrating birthdays today. Gloria Gaynor. She will survive. She's 83. Susan Blakely from the Towering Inferno and the Concord Airport 79 is 78. Julie Kavner, the voice of Marge Simpson on The Simpsons, is 76. Chrissy Hynde of The Pretenders is 75. Ben Montench of Tom Petty and the Heartbreakers is 73. Corbin Burnson is 72. Diane Warren, she's written a lot of songs, including Cher's If I Could Turn Back Time. She is 70. Margo Chapman from the Starland Vocal Band, Afternoon Delight, is 69. And born on this day in 1936, Buddy Holly. If today is your day, on behalf of all of us here, we wish you a very happy birthday.

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0: Chicago, and Make Me Smile. Today is September 7th. Let's go back in time and see what happened on this day in music. In 1978, Keith Moon, the legendary drummer for The Who, died at the age of 32 from an overdose of heminevrin, a medication prescribed to help treat his alcoholism. Keith had attended a party hosted by Paul McCartney the night before, celebrating the launch of the Buddy Holly Story movie. Moon had played on every Who album from their 1965 debut, My Generation, through Who Are You, which had been released just 2 weeks before his death. Keith Moon, the legendary drummer for The Who, died on this day, 48 years ago.
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Bernard Edwards of Chic's bass line in Good Times is one of the most famous in pop music. The Sugar Hill Gang's Rapper's Delight famously used a replayed version of the bass line and groove from Good Times. It also inspired Queen's Another One Bites the Dust.

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0: the Kinks, and a well-respected man. Good afternoon. Let's see what's on the calendar tomorrow. National Ampersand Day. You know the one. Instead of using the word and, you have that symbol. That's the ampersand. How you celebrate it is entirely up to you. National Ants on a Log Day. It's a treat. Raisins and I guess like a pretzel stick. There are recipes out there. And National Dog Walker Appreciation Day. We do appreciate you. Tomorrow's going to be another great day.
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0: Evelyn Champagne King and Shame. It's time for the calendar countdown. Football fans know 2 days until the start of the NFL season. I'm guessing the final stages of the fantasy football drafts are going on. I stopped doing it. And what's ironic is that the last time I did it, I won the league. I won the money. It just drove me crazy. Good luck to you and your picks. We've got 15 days until the first day of fall and 35 days until Columbus Day. That is a federal holiday. We got Jefferson Airplane and much more coming up.
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once out strolling one very hot summer's day, when I thought I'd lay myself down to rest in a big field of tall grass. I lay there in the sun and felt it caressing my face as I fell asleep and dreamed. I dreamed I was in a Hollywood movie, and that I was the star of the movie. 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

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She poured some of the wine from the bottle into the glass and raised it to her lips.

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BTO and Let It Ride. Thank you so much for spending time with me today. I've enjoyed every moment. Tomorrow is National Dog Walker Appreciation Day, which gives me the opportunity to update you on my new puppy story. She's a little over 2 months old. It's been a long time since I've dealt with a puppy. House training continues, or the potty training, I should say. Kennel training, she just took to that immediately. Oh, so grateful. But I'm also showing the scars. Seriously, folks, if you look at both hands, my arms, even my earlobe, yeah, the teeth are sharp. And not quite at the stage where I can take her on a walk, but I hope you do tomorrow. I hope you do every day. Have a great evening. I'll

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